And the great sound of the late Al Jarreau from his album 1984, Their High Crimes, and Love Speaks Louder Than Words. Indeed it does. In the middle of that break, we had a request there from Greg from Ride. Went all the way back to 1967 with The Doors' debut album, simply self-titled, and that was Soul Kitchen. Great track. And first up, Billy Joel. And I go to extremes, we often do here. It is 4.5 minutes past 10, right here on the Friday Zone. If you'd like a song, and I've got it, give me a call, 9419-6969, and you can stream us on northsideradio.com.au. It is your life.

0: A great sound of Smokey, Chris Norman leading them out there. They had a string of hits, and that one was from 1977, and It's Your Life. And just after this quick break, hello, John and Beth. I've got your request coming back from the Moody Blues from 1970.
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0: And they are indeed down there at Burns Bay Road. It's just coming up to 9.5 minutes past 10. Let's go back to 1970. And the album is called A Question of Balance. This is Question.

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Ah, the great smooth sound there of Marvin Gaye, and how sweet it is to be loved by you. And first up there, back to 1970, a request there for John and Beth. Thank you for your call. And Question, that's the album version from the album A Question of Balance, the Moody Blues, sounding pretty good actually, even after all this time. Great production. Now, it's just coming up to 19 minutes past 10, so it's time to have a look at what happened on this day in music history, and it is the 2nd of October. Let's go back to 1960 right now. It's quite a big one, all the way back there. And Stay by Morris Williams and the Zodiacs was entered the US charts on this day, and it made it all the way to number one. Now, at just 1 minute and 37 seconds long, it becomes the shortest US chart topper in rock and roll history.

Oh, yeah, it is short. I hardly had time to have three breaths. Maurice Williams and the Zodiacs and Stay, and there's been a couple of versions of that. Frankie Valli and the Four Seasons did a version. Also, Jackson Browne did a great version. Let's move down to the 2nd of October, 1965. And the McCoys were at the number one spot on the US singles charts with Hang On Sloopy. And it was actually number five in the UK, and it was released on Andrew Look Oldham's new label called Immediate Records in the UK. Now, the song was first released by a band called The Vibrations, and it was called My Girl Sloopy. Let's hear this one. Number one on this day in the US, 1965. This is the extended version in stereo.

Another great sound of the McCoys there. Number one on this day back in 1965 on the US charts. I'm just looking at my computer here and it says that I was playing the single version. That actually was the extended version in stereo, so AI doesn't always get it right. I played that from a CD, as I do most of the songs that I've got here. Now we're going to move on to the 2nd of October, 1971, and this is a good one. Rod Stewart started a five-week run at the number one spot on the US singles charts with Maggie May. It was his first solo number one in the US, and Stewart's album also, Every Picture Tells a Story, which is where that track came from, started a four-week run at the same day. It was number one on the UK and number one on the US album charts. So I thought I'd play the US, not the US, I thought I'd play the album version of this with a beautiful guitar intro. Have a listen to this, it's wonderful. This is Maggie May with the intro from Every Picture Tells a Story.

Oh, sounds great. The album version of Maggie May from Every Picture Tells a Story, and that particular one was an audio file pressing from Mobile Fidelity, 24 karat gold. And I was sitting here listening with headphones on, and ooh, it sounds good. Let's move now on to the 2nd of October, 1982. John Cougar started a four-week run at the number one spot on the US singles charts with Jack and Diane. It was his first US number one.

Now, John Cougar there started a four-week run at the number one spot on the US singles charts, Jack and Diane. Indeed, he then changed his name to, it was originally Johnny Cougar, then John Cougar, then John Cougar Mellencamp. All the same guy. Let's stay in 1982. On the 2nd of October, we're going to move across now to the UK album charts. And Dire Straits spent 4 weeks at number one on the UK album charts with Love Over Gold. Let's go with this unusual track, Industrial Disease.

Dire Straits there. The album Love Over Gold at number one on the UK album charts this day back in 1982. It's only five tracks on that album. They all run very long, actually. And that was the shortest track, running at 5 minutes and 49 seconds. Mark Knopfler's amazing guitar work. Let's move down to 1983. The 2nd of October, and Welsh singer Bonnie Tyler was at number one on the US singles charts with the Jim Steinman written and produced track Total Eclipse of My Heart, or Total Eclipse of the Heart. And it made her the only Welsh artist to score a US number one. I can't believe that, so I actually checked on it, and it was right. I thought at least Sir Tom Jones or Dame Shirley Bassey would have been number one as well, but they peaked out at number two. Goldfinger was at number two in 1964, and Tom Jones' biggest hit was number two in 1971 with She's a Lady. Let's go with Bonnie Tyler right now. Total Eclipse of the Heart.

Great track there, written and produced by Jim Steinman, who's no longer sadly with us, and indeed Bonnie Tyler, we lost her a few months ago as well. Number one on this day on the US singles charts back in 1983. As we look at our final on this day for this week, the 2nd of October, we're going to 2017. An American singer-songwriter, multi-instrumentalist and record producer Tom Petty was found unconscious at his home, not breathing and in cardiac arrest, and was taken to the UCLA Medical Center in Santa Monica in California, where sadly he later died. He was aged 66. Now, the Los Angeles County Medical Examiner later announced that Petty had died accidentally from mixed drug toxicity. He was, of course, the lead singer and guitarist with Tom Petty and the Heartbreakers. It was formed in 1976. He was also a member in the late 80s of the supergroup The Traveling Wilburys. Now, in his career, he'd sold more than 80 million records worldwide, making him one of the best-selling artists of all time. Let's go back to 1980 from his album Damn the Torpedoes. This is Refugee. As you remember, Tom Petty lost him this day, 2017.

0: The great sound of Tom Petty and the Heartbreakers. Sad he lost him on this day back in 2017. It is now coming up to 8 minutes to 11 o'clock. And just after this break, we're going to come back with a dedication. Thank you, Morris and Belina. This is dedicated to Judy. Stay with me.
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0: Indeed it is. 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

0: Walter Becker.
1: Donald Fagan leading out, of course, Steely Dan. And Hey 19. And in the middle of that break, we went back to 1968 with the great voice, David Clayton Thomas, leading out Blood, Sweat and Tears. And You Made Me So Very Happy. And first up, a request there, or dedication, incidentally. Thank you, Morris and Belina, who requested that for Judy. And happy birthday, sweet 16. Oh, wonderful. At 5 minutes past 11, I'm going to do a quick traffic update for you. Then I'm going to come back with a request from Rue.
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1: Okay, Strathfield Centenary Drive, the off-ramp onto the Hume Highway. We've got a broken-down truck. Southbound traffic is affected. And at Barara, the M1 Pacific Motorway just past Pacific Highway off-ramp at Windy Banks Interchange. Another broken-down truck. Northbound traffic's affected there. Here's an interesting track. This is from Tame Impala. It's called Elephant. Bit heavy. Thank you, Rue, for your call.

Oh, no. 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Elephant. Thank you, Roo, for your call. That's something a little bit different and a bit heavy. While we're on a request mode, hello to Mark from Burrowang, who sent me a note a little while ago. Actually, it was yesterday. And I haven't forgotten about you. In fact, we're going to play your song right now. Let's go back to 1969 and a song which was actually produced by Paul McCartney. And he's the urban spaceman. This is the Bonzo Dog, Doo-Dah.

0: I'm the urban spaceman. I love that bit at the end. I don't exist. Well, I do. 12 minutes past 11 right here in, on the Friday Zone, and you're here at 99.3 or streaming us on northsideradio.com.au. And just before, I'm going to have a look at birthdays now. If you were born on this day, happy birthday, the 2nd of October. But I'm going to have a quick look at the traffic. Something just popped in quickly.
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0: And we're at Bringelly, at Thames Road, just past Bringelly Road. Happened about 1 minute ago. There's a car on fire. A vehicle crashed and the car is on fire. One of two northbound lanes is closed. So just be aware of that. And we've still got an issue with a broken down truck at Strathfield and also at Barawa. So in the meantime, let's have a look at birthdays. If you were born on this day, as I mentioned, a big happy birthday to you. We're going back to the 2nd of October 1933. And Canadian singer David Somerville was born in Guelph in Canada. Best known as the co-founder and original lead singer from the Diamonds, Canadian vocal quartet who rose to prominence in the 50s and the early 60s with 16 Billboard hits. Wow. The Diamonds' biggest hit was in 1957 with Little Darling. It was actually written by Morris Williams, who we actually played his song a little earlier. Somerville sadly died of pancreatic cancer in July 2015 at the age of 81. As you remember, David Somerville, born on this day, 1933.

Ah, the great sound of the Diamonds, all the way back to 1957, and Little Darling, as we remember David Somerville, born on this day in 1933. Our next birthday, the 2nd of October 1941, American musician Ron Marr was born in Oakland, California, best known as the bassist for the rock band The Beau Brummels, had a huge hit in 1965 with a thing called Just a Little. Happy birthday, Ron, 85 years old today.

Another great sound there of the Beau Brummels from 1965 and just a little as we're celebrating Ron Marr's birthday. He's 85 today. It's pretty good. At 18 and a half minutes past 11, our next birthday on the 2nd of October, born in 1945, making him 81 years old today, American singer, songwriter and guitarist Don McLean, born in New Rochelle in New York, known as the American Troubadour and is best known, of course, for his 1971 US and 1972 UK number one hit, American Pie. The single was about 4.5 minutes, but the whole song on the album goes for 8.5 minutes. The song was inspired by the death of Buddy Holly. That's hence the words in there, "The Day the Music Died." His other hit singles include Vincent, a tribute to the 19th century Dutch painter Vincent van Gogh. I thought to celebrate, we'd go back to his very first album in 1970 called Tapestry, not to be confused with Carole King's album called Tapestry. And this is the original version of Castles in the Air. Happy birthday, Don McLean, 81 years old today.

Great sound there of Don McLean, 81 years old today. And our final birthday for today, born on the 2nd of October 1951, was Gordon Sumner. You may know him better as Sting, English singer, songwriter and musician who was born in Wallsend in the UK and who with the Police had the 1983 UK and US number one single Every Breath You Take, plus four other UK number one hits. Their second album, Regatta de Blanc, in 1979 became the first of four consecutive number one studio albums in the UK. As a solo artist in 1990 in the UK, he had a number 15 single called Englishman in New York, which I'm going to play for you in a moment, plus over 15 other UK top 40 singles. As a solo musician and as a member of the Police, he received over 16 Grammy Awards and has sold over 100 million records. Happy birthday, Sting. 75 years old today. He's an Englishman in New York.

0: Ah, what a nice coda as it fades out. Gordon Sumner there, his birthday today, 75 years old, Sting. And before I go to our next dedication for Bar to Judy, I'm going to quickly do the traffic. A couple of things have just come in. Not very nice.
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0: As I mentioned before, Bringelly, the northern road between Bringelly Road and Badgerys Creek Road, we've got a crashed vehicle, is on fire. Very heavy traffic conditions there. One of two northbound lanes is closed. Only happened about 10 minutes ago. And at Mossman now, another one. Spit Road at Central Avenue. There's a car crash there. Very heavy traffic conditions. One of three northbound lanes is closed. In the meantime, I hope you're feeling stronger every day. Here's Chicago to Judy from Bar. Thank you for your call. Always good to hear. 27 and a half minutes past 11.

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2: Great program indeed. It's 27 and a half minutes to 12 right here on the Friday Zone. We are running out of time. And I'd like to do the top five hits on this week. Each, just pick a random year and I pick a random radio station. In this case, I actually am looking at the Australian National Top 100. And we're going to, unusually so, we're going to go tomorrow, the 3rd of October, 1977. That's 49 years ago. I'll play you the number five hit right after this break. We'll go for a quick break and we'll come back and talk about that.
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2: At 26 minutes to 12 right here on the Friday Zone, we're going to do the top five countdown. Week commencing the 3rd of October, which happens to be tomorrow, back at 1977 at the number five spot. Down one from four to five, on its way down from number one. This is Peter Allen, who's at number one for 5 weeks, and he goes to Rio.

Peter Allen there at the number five position on the Australian National Top 100. 49 years ago this week, can you believe that? At number four, the youngest of the Gibb brothers, Andy Gibb. And I Just Want to Be Your Everything.

That's Andy Gibb, up one position from 5 last week to 4 this week, and I Just Want to Be Your Everything. At number 3 now, good Aussie band, here are the Ferrets, and Don't Fall in Love, down one spot from 2.

The Ferrets, minimum charts for 10 weeks. Down one spot from 2 to 3. As we go into the number 2 position, up one spot from 3 to 2. This is Donna Summer, and I Feel Love.

0: That's disco queen Donna Summer at the number 2 position on the Australian National Top 100. Week commencing 3rd of October 1977. And right after this break, we're going to recap and we'll play you the number 1 song.
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0: Thank you, Barry. In fact, Barry will be on air right after 12 o'clock when I step down. In the meantime, let's recap the Australian Top 100, top five in this instance, for a week commencing the 3rd of October 1977, which of course is tomorrow, not today. Or at least it will be tomorrow. Anyway, you know what I mean. At number 5, Peter Allen, I Go to Rio. At number 4, Andy Gibb, I Just Want to Be Your Everything. At number 3, The Ferrets had Don't Fall in Love. At number 2, Donna Summer and I Feel Love. And at number 1, here is Carol Bayer-Sager. And she's moving out today.

Oh, what a great track. The Electric Light Orchestra, Mr. Blue Sky, and of course, Jeff Lynne leading them out. We are just about out of time. Barry Mack will be in right after 12 o'clock. And I've enjoyed being with you for the last 3 hours. Don't forget next week, between 9 and 12, when I once again walk you into the Friday Zone. And you can always call me here at the radio station, 9419 6969. In the meantime, be safe out there. It is double demerit, so be careful. And just reminding you of this unfortunate vehicle fire at Bringelly, at the Northern Road between Bringelly Road and Badgerys Creek. So there's still a vehicle on fire, very heavy traffic conditions. So take it easy out there. It is a long weekend. Be safe, and I will catch you next week. In the meantime, bye for now.

Hi there, this is Barry Mack on Northside Radio 99.3. Thank you very much, Phil, for a wonderful Friday's own. Yes, always entertaining, always rich with information is our Phil. And he'll be back, of course, next week, same time, same place.

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0: Your weather forecast today. Showers developing. Hard to believe, isn't it? Hard to believe. 25 degrees. Saturday we're looking at a maximum of 22 degrees, possible late storm. Sunday, sunny and 24 degrees. Monday, partly cloudy and 24. And Tuesday, around the same sort of thing, yeah. Weekend of finals, huh? My God. Roosters and Newcastle. What a weekend we got in store, huh? I hope the weather, looks like the weather's going to be nice on Sunday. Okay, here's Shaney Wilde. Nice to be back here on Northside 99.3, where it's 2 minutes after 12 o'clock. Here's Shaney Wilde from Dublin. Dublin singer, of course.

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0: Here's more Shaley Wild. I'm wild about this lady. Raining in Paris. She's a local lady, you know, from Dublin originally. 7 minutes after 12.

What a voice that lady has. Here's the thing. Here's a bit of information. It's very, very important that you know. What's the difference between complete and finished? No dictionary has ever been able to define the difference. Just no difference between complete and finished. But in a linguistic conference in England some time ago, Sherman, an Indian American, was a clever man. He said, when you marry the right woman, you are complete. If you marry the wrong woman, you are finished. If the right woman catches you with the wrong woman, you are indeed completely finished. His answer at the conference received a 5-minute standing ovation. How good is that? And you know, I've always wanted to sing. I really would like to teach the world to sing as well. Why not?

0: And that was the New Seekers. Or would you call them the old New Seekers? Not really sure about that.
1: Here's the thing. Sometimes people ask me why I drink so much alcohol. The answer really is it's because I've a genetic condition whereby my body doesn't produce its own alcohol. Therefore, I'm forced to take a supplement. What's your excuse?
0: Miss Higgins, Angela.

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0: Homebush West, Centenary Drive approaching Arthur Street. There's a breakdown of a semi-trailer. Heavy traffic conditions. 103 southbound lane slows. I'm very familiar with this area. If you can avoid the area, be very smart and do so, because that's going to be around for a while. Bringelly, the northern road between Bringelly Road and Badgery Creek Road. Crash involving a vehicle, which of course is on fire. Heavy traffic conditions. One of two northbound lanes closed. Started around 11 o'clock, still gone, so try and keep away from that area if possible. Strathfield Centenary Drive off-ramp to the Hume Highway. There's a breakdown of another truck there. Southbound traffic is affected. It's about all that's happening for the moment. Let's get back to a bit more music. Green, good.

0: David Essex.
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0: Get a grip, man. Get a grip. On this day, October the 2nd, my God, where's the year going to? It's frightening, isn't it? The older you get, the faster it goes, you know. So don't be in any hurry. Live life slow is a good idea. Anyway, October the 2nd, 1899, our gardens would be a little less beautiful without Augustine Henry of Cookstown in County Tyrone, way in the north of Ireland. He became the world's foremost expert on Chinese plants, collecting 150,000 specimens and discovering 500 new species. How about that? Many familiar garden plants bear his name. He's the only Westerner who knew where the holy grail of nurserymen, the handkerchief tree, could be found. And happily for fruit cocktail fans, it was Henry who on this day in 1899 pointed collector E.H. Wilson to the direction of the Chinese gooseberry, known these days as the kiwi fruit. Isn't that just wonderful to know that? I'm really so excited.
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0: Local band Josh Orange, they've just had a new album released today, Birds of the Bayou. I think that's it anyway. Anyway, I'm going to play a couple of tracks from this guy, Gordon Burke. He's originally from Dublin, a nice man, and he's the lead singer of Josh Orange. This one, Birds

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0: Here's the thing. Here's a bit of information. It's very, very important that you know. And this is absolutely true, by the way. Would I tell you a lie at 19 minutes to one? Of course I would. In 2010, prisoners escaped from an Argentine prison. It wasn't hard for them to get over the prison walls because some of the guard towers, well, they were missing sometimes essential for prison security guards. They were gone missing, the guards. Due to budget cuts, the prison warden had manned several guard towers with dummies in guard uniforms. Dummies. Their heads under guard hats were actually soccer balls. Soccer balls. My, they really were on the ball, weren't they? I'm sure they got a real kick out of that. The warden thought the dummies would look like guards to prisoners down in the yard, but the prisoners were damn sight smarter than that, you know. And incidentally, they got away. It was the safest prison escape on record. And you know how prisoners communicate in prisons these days? Well, they use their cell phones, of course.

And that was Carl Wayne, Eurostar. Next up, we have a guy called Finbar Wright. He's from Cork. Amazing voice this man has. A really unbelievable voice. He likes to sing songs by Leonard Cohen. This one is called Dance With Me to the End of Love.

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70s band called The Fortunes. Yes, indeed. Thank you, Matt, for getting Studio 2 up and running. It's just like coming home again. Wonderful studio we have here. Long may it continue. There's a movie called Some Mother's Son. Here's the theme from it. I just like this tune, that's all. Can't help myself.

The next time you're washing your hands and complain because the water temperature isn't just how you like it, think about how things used to be. Here are some facts about the 1500s. Most people got married in June because they took their yearly bath in May and still smelt pretty good by June. However, they were starting to smell, so brides carried a bouquet of flowers to hide the body odor. Hence the custom today of carrying a nosegay when getting married. Baths consisted of a big tub filled with hot water. The man of the house had the privilege of the nice clean water. Then all the other sons and men. Then the women and finally the children. Last of all, the babies. By then, the water was so dirty, you could actually lose someone in it. Hence the saying, don't throw out the baby with the bath water. Houses had thatched roofs, thick straw piled high with no wood underneath. It is the only place for animals to get warm, so all the cats and other small animals, the mice and the bugs, lived in the roof. When it rained, it became slippy, and sometimes the animals would slip and fall off the roof. Hence the saying, it's raining cats and dogs. There was nothing to stop things from falling into the house. This posed a real problem in the bedroom where bugs and other droppings could mess up your nice clean bed. Hence, a bed with big posts and a sheet hung over the top afforded some protection. That's how canopy beds came into existence. The floor was dirt. Only the wealthy had something other than dirt. Hence the saying, dirt poor. The wealthy had slate floors that would get slippy in the winter when wet, so they spread straw on the floor to help keep the footing. As the winter wore on, they added more straw until, when you opened the door, it would all start slipping outside. A piece of wood was placed in the entranceway, hence the saying, a threshold for the straw. In those old days, they cooked in the kitchen with a big kettle that always hung over the fire. Every day they lit the fire and added things to the pot. They ate mostly vegetables and did not get much meat. They would eat the stew for dinner, leaving leftovers in the pot to get cold overnight and then start over the next day. Sometimes the stew had food in it that had been there for quite a while. Hence the rhyme, peas, porridge hot, peas, porridge cold. Peas porridge in the pot 9 days old. Sometimes they could obtain pork, which made them feel quite special. When visitors came over, they would hang up the bacon to show off. It was a sign of wealth that a man could bring home the bacon. They would cut off a little to share with guests, and they would all sit around and chew the fat. Those with money had plates made of pewter. Food with high acid content caused some of the lead to leach into the food, and this caused lead poisoning death. This happened most often with tomatoes. So for the next 400 years or so, the tomatoes were considered poisonous. Bread was divided according to status. Workers got the burnt bottom of the loaf, the family got the middle, and the guests got the top or the upper crust. Lead cups were used to drink ale or whiskey. The combination would sometimes knock the drinkers out for a couple of days. Someone walking along the road would take them for dead and prepare for the burial. They were laid out in the family kitchen table for a couple of days, and the family would gather around and eat and drink and wait to see if they would waken up, hence the custom, the holding of the wake. England is old and small, and the local folks started running out of places to bury people. So they would dig up coffins and would take the bones to the bone house and reuse the graves. When reopening these coffins, one out of 25 coffins were found to have scratch marks on the inside, and they realized they'd been burying people alive. So they would tie a string to the wrist of the corpse, lead it through the coffin and up through the ground, and tie it to a bell. Someone would have to sit out in the graveyard all night, it's called the graveyard shift, and listen for the bell. Thus, someone could be saved by the bell. I was considered a dead ringer. And that's the truth. Now, he ever said history was boring? Educate someone. Share these facts with a friend. See, where would you be with no bell on your bike? This is Barry Mack.

0: John and Louis. He wishes he was home for Christmas. Well, I guess he got plenty of time, hasn't he?
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0: Yellow Ribbon. Just dawned on me that that was Dawn. Yes, indeed. Just dawned on me.
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0: Here's the thing. A drunk man was staggering home from his local pub after having far, far too many drinks. He got confused, found himself walking through a parkland area. He approached the riverside and came across a preacher baptizing people. He proceeded to walk into the water and subsequently bumps into the preacher in the water. The holy man turns around and is almost overcome with the smell of alcohol, whereupon he asks the drunk man if he's ready to give up his bad ways and go find Jesus. The drunk replied, "Yes, I am. Yes, please." Next thing, the preacher grabs him and dunks him under the water. He then pulls him up and says, "Brother, have you found Jesus?" "No," said the drunk, "I haven't found Jesus." Shocked with his answer, the preacher dunks him under another time for a little longer. He brings him up again and the guy spluttering and swinging his arms and legs in panic. The preacher by this stage was nearly in panic and he asked him, "Have you found Jesus?" "No," replied the man, and down he went again and even for a longer time. Eventually he comes up and the preacher says, "For the love of God, have you found Jesus?" "No," spluttered the man. "Are you sure this is the place he fell in?"

0: Hickory Witch, same old feeling. 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She's sticking to it.
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0: Here's a Scottish band. They're called Pete and Diesel, and they're completely new to me, and I'm probably completely new to them, and probably always will be. Yeah, it's called this one is called Western Isles by Pete and Diesel. Scottish band. 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

0: Pete and Diesel, a Scottish band. The name is Pete, P-E-A-T, not P-E-T-E. The Western Isles. Catchy little tune that, don't you think?
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On Your Bike. That was The Mixtures. Here's the thing. 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Imagine spending all that money with nothing to show for it. Imelda May.

0: Imelda May, Dublin singer. Here's the thing. 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I had no idea human beings could cry for 12 hours straight. I think even the baby was impressed by how long I could go for.
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Middle of the road. Speaking of the middle of the road, a new driver crashed his car today. Yeah, he crashed his car. 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

0: 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Rod McCormick and Mick Ulbeck. Nice little bit of banjo music there. It's 27 minutes to 2 o'clock, Northside 99.3.
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0: Next up we have Brian McFadden. This one is called Irish Son. I think he might be having a bit of a go at the religion that he was taught when he was a kid, like the rest of us over there. I think it's called brainwashing.

Ryan McFadden, yeah, I had a chat with him a few years ago when he was out here touring. Nice man, nice fellow, yeah. Very, very good voice. 22 minutes to 2 o'clock, Northside, 99.3. Here's the thing. My partner, yeah, my wife, got mad at me last week because I kicked some ice cubes under the icebox. But today, you know, she forgave me. It's all water under the fridge now. Here's popcorn. Hot butter with popcorn, I should say. Said it backwards, didn't I?

The name of the band, Hot Butter. Name of the track, Popcorn. Just nearly 18 minutes to 2 o'clock, Northside 99.3. Here's the thing. An officer stopped a man for speeding. Looking over his license, the officer noticed he wasn't wearing his required prescription glasses like it says on his license. The officer said, "I have to give you a ticket, not for wearing your glasses." "Officer, I've contacts," said the man. "I don't care who you know," said the officer. "You're still getting a ticket." Here's Tiffany Urquhart.

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1: Here's a story from Ireland's own. Located in the North Atlantic Ocean, some 650 miles east of the United States, the island of Bermuda. Like Miami in the U.S. state of Florida and the East Caribbean island of Puerto Rico, it sits at one corner of a vast area of ocean over a million square miles in extent, the Bermuda Triangle. In popular belief, this enormous sea area has acquired an unenviable reputation as a graveyard of ships and even aircraft, despite official assertions of it being nothing out of the ordinary. It was in this area, nevertheless, that as long ago as 1492, the West Bend expedition of Christopher Columbus reported seeing strange lights in the night sky. From here have come stories of vessels disappearing without trace, such as the boat Spray and its sailor, the round-the-world solo yachtsman Joshua Slocum, who disappeared in this area in 1909. Even today in the Triangle, according to the United States Coast Guard, over 100 craft have vanished each year. Of all the Triangle tragedies, one in particular persists in the memory of the American public. It began in the U.S. Naval Base at Fort Lauderdale near Miami on December 1945, some 2 months after the end of World War II. On the 5th of that month, five Avenger-class bombers called Flight 19, carrying in all 14 airmen, left the base on a routine navigational training exercise. The flight commander was Lieutenant Charles Carroll Taylor, an experienced flyer. The flight path was to be east to the Hen and Chicken Shoals, then north to Grand Bahama Islands, and finally west to the Florida home base. The exercise was estimated to take 2.5 hours, and each plane in the squadron carried sufficient fuel for the journey. All the aircraft were in radio contact with their commander and with the base. As later recalled, in late afternoon, Taylor radioed the base control tower asking for his accurate position over the ocean, as both compasses in his plane were behaving erratically. Advised to lead his squadron due west towards the Florida coastline, he replied, "I don't know which way is west. Something's wrong." At 5:20 p.m., all planes had sufficient fuel for 2 hours flying time, more than sufficient to return safely. By 6:17 p.m., the commander was reporting both of his compasses out of action, but also rejecting offers from fellow flyers to act as flight leader and guide to Fort Lauderdale. A radio call so faint as to be indecipherable to the base control tower at 7:04 was followed by complete radio silence. In the days following the loss of radio contact with Flight 19, extensive searches over the ocean failed to find any trace of the missing crew or aircraft. No wreckage, no clues to the disappearance of Flight 19 have ever been found. The generally accepted cause for the tragedy was that Lieutenant Taylor suffered from what is called spatial disorientation, which would lead to the sufferer making irrational decisions. Supported by the evidence given by witnesses to the official inquiry, the finding was that Flight 19 ran out of fuel and ditched in the ocean, the result of pilot error. It seemed that this verdict was later quashed, leaving the mystery of the squadron's fate unsolved. By odd coincidence, another Atlantic Ocean mystery happened on the very same date as Flight 19, about 73 years earlier. For in 1872, an American brigantine, the Mary Celeste, was found drifting off the Azores Island. There was no one on board, no signs of disturbance and nothing missing except the ship's lifeboat. As with the fate of Flight 19, whose loss is commemorated each year at Fort Lauderdale Naval Base, the ocean guards its secret. This is Barry Mack.

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0: At North Sydney, Miller Street between Ridge Street and McLaren Street. Crash involving a car. The road is closed in both directions. Try and avoid the area. Happened a very short time ago. At Ryde, Church Street just past Morrison Road, is a breakdown of a car. One of three southbound lanes closed. That's about it really around the place for the moment. Let's get on with a bit more music. What a good idea. What about a Beatles song? Yesterday. How good is that? It's 7 minutes to 2 o'clock. Of course, you can catch any of my shows anytime you wish on barrymack.com.

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0: Okay, showers developing and 25 degrees today. 80% chance of showers. Saturday, rain, possible late storm, and 22 maximum. Sunday, beautiful day on Sunday, 24 degrees. Monday, 24, partly cloudy. Let's have some fairground attraction. What a good idea.

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Fading out. 2 minutes after two. Northside Radio. Of course, you can catch any of my shows if you just look up barrymack.com. Here's the thing. Here's a bit of information. It's very, very important that you know. After a series of crimes in this area, the police reported that they were looking for a lady with one eye. And if she didn't appear, they were going to start looking with both eyes.

Terry Jacks. Yeah, it's 5 minutes after 2 o'clock. Why do I keep telling you the time? I've got no idea. Maybe my timing is off. Maybe it is, maybe it ain't. Here's the thing. Here's a bit of information. It's very, very important that you know. A physical education teacher was trying a new, more compassionate approach to teaching sports. She noticed a boy at the end of the sports field standing alone while all the other kids were running around having fun, kicking a soccer ball. "Are you okay?" she asked him. "Yes," he replied. "You know, you can go and play with the other kids. You're allowed to do that," she said. The little boy said, "It's best that I stay here." "Why is that, sweetie?" asked the teacher. The boy looked up and said, "Because, teacher, I'm the goalkeeper. I'm supposed to be here."

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1: Here's the thing. Here's a story about a very special lady. It was a perfectly ordinary Friday in Dublin, the 18th of September 1992, to be exact. Mrs. Anne Byrne, a 76-year-old widow, met her daughter for lunch, and after that they parted. She took a quick detour of the Kylemore Cafe on O'Connell Street for one of their delicious pancakes. This delay meant she was caught up in a series of events that would arouse the nation's horror and indignation over the ensuing months. Arriving at the number 19 bus stop in Lower O'Connell Street, Dublin, at 2:30, she chatted away amiably to a friend, Mrs. Farrell, when suddenly the normality of the day was shattered. Two men, one of them brandishing a sawn-off shotgun, raided a SecuraCorps van that was making a delivery to the Bank of Ireland. This was, of course, back in the day when those bank institutions still had money, cash money. To the horror of passerbys and onlookers, in an attempt to make good his escape, the gunman began firing at random, pellets spraying in all directions, 17 of which ended up in Anne Byrne's legs and one of her fingers. With blood pouring from her legs like a watering can, as she later described it, she collapsed to the ground. Amidst the commotion that ensued, the armed bank raider disappeared, £4,000 the richer, just as the sirens indicating the imminent approach of the police and ambulance services began their eerie wail. The other thief was chased and apprehended by a detective who just happened to be in that particular area at the time. Anne was rushed away to the Mater Hospital, where some of the pellets were removed from her body. Then, without as much as an overnight stay for observation, this elderly shotgun victim was released from hospital, barefoot and coatless, after only a few hours' admission. Her jacket and shoes had been confiscated as forensic evidence and became the possession of the state, and she was unable to walk properly for a further 8 weeks. To add insult to her injury, when her application for compensation was assessed 9 months later, she was told that due to the stringent nature of the Criminal Injuries Compensation Tribunal, she would not be entitled to any reimbursements for injuries sustained or even for the clothes that had been taken from her by the police on the day of the shooting. She was awarded the principally sum of £224.49 to cover her travel expenses for follow-up visits to the hospital and some small medically recommended purchases. All receipts had to be provided and vouched for by the doctors. If only all public servants had to follow the same stringent guidelines regarding expenses, they may not be in the mess that they were back then. Hurt as she was by this paltry award, she became incensed when she learned the government would not actually be paying her anything, as they had insufficient funds in the account, nor did they know when the cash would become available. A few well-placed phone calls later and Anne was big news, interviewed and photographed for the Irish Press and the Irish Independent newspapers, as well as being featured on the television programme Checkup. Pat Kenny himself even rang her live on air on July 1993 to discuss the comedy of errors that she had experienced. A poem was composed in her honour by Kevin McGee on the John Creedon radio show, and it helped bring laughter to a frustrating situation as he pleaded, tongue very firmly in cheek with the civic-minded robbers to save the government money in future by shooting victims in the face as it saved on compensation. In the end, Anne found the wherewithal to appeal the tribunal's decision, and the large sum of £400 was finally paid to her almost 3 years after the event, just in time for her 80th birthday. When the perpetrator himself was apprehended months after the original incident, Anne was forced to face her assailant, bravely giving evidence in a hearing which would have unnerved the boldest of young men. He was handed down a sentence of 12 years, while she outlived the original shooting by 15 years, living to see her 18 grandchildren and 8 great-grandchildren. When Anne Byrne, my Nana, finally passed away in 2007 at the grand old age of 93, she was buried with one sterile pellet still embedded deep within her leg. This is Barry Mann.
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1: Next up, we have local artist Eileen McCann. This is a lovely instrumental. It's a medley of songs. She's a wonderfully talented lady. Eileen McCann. Irish, of course. 26 minutes after 2:00.

Eileen McCann, yeah, wonderful talent, that lady. Absolutely wonderful. Here's the thing. Here's a bit of information you probably don't need to know. I'm going to tell you anyway. I can't help myself. I bought a vacuum cleaner 6 months ago, and so far, all it's been doing, believe it or not, is gathering dust. Keith Urban, Slim Dusty, Lights on the Hill.

Next up, we have Thomas Maguire with The Ballad of Henry Ford. Just before that, another vital bit of information, see? A man died after falling into a giant cup of coffee. Would you believe that? He died after falling into a huge, giant cup of coffee. His wife told reporters, at least, he didn't suffer. It was instant.

0: Thomas Maguire. Here's a newsflash from Gavin, one of our listeners. The man who invented weather shield paint died last week on Mount Everest. Rescuers said he could have used another coat.
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0: I'm lucky here, you know, I can play a song that I really like. I hope you like them as well. This is a great band called London Beat. I've been thinking about you.

Told you, pretty good band, aren't they? Very, very easy to listen to that music. You know, after this show today, the only thing I plan to do is to get a new pair of glasses. And then we'll see what happens, won't we? Next up, we have a wonderful person, unfortunately no longer with us, Judith Durham. She was just a beautiful person. Yeah, I am Australian, just a lovely, wonderful person. We're so lucky that we have had people like that. Yeah, pity she's gone. Terrible, terrible, sad thing.

0: 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It was just lovely.
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0: Of course, it's a holiday weekend. Be careful. Double demerit, again, I think, apply. So be careful. Canterbury Road at Victory Street, there's a crash involving two cars. The road is closed in the eastbound direction. So be careful there. Just gone through the immediate Sydney area. North Sydney, Miller Street between Ridge Street and McLaren Street. A crash there with the car, of course. So the road is closed in both directions. So that's Miller Street between Ridge Street and McLaren Street. At Beecroft on the M1 motorway, the North Connex approaching Pennant Hills Road off-ramp, there's a breakdown of a truck. One of two southbound lanes closed there. I don't see much of anything else unless it's way out west where the sun don't shine. Bondi Junction, there's roadworks happening. Yeah, that's right, Bondi Junction. Council Street and Park Avenue. Anyway, enough of that. It's squeezing another one. This is Dragon. Dreams of an Ordinary Man. What a song. Thanks for listening today.

Dragon, what a band. I'm going to play more of them next week. Thanks for listening today. Of course, you can catch up with any of my shows. Just look up barrymack.com. I'll catch you next week, same time, same place. Have a nice weekend and good luck to the whoever wins the NRL final. It doesn't matter. Everybody have fun, and there's going to be a winner, there's going to be a loser. Such is life, but have fun because it's fantastic. Really good. Take care. Bye.

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1: Good afternoon, I'm Alyssa Delfs. Lawyers who lodge visa applications they know are unlikely to succeed will now be penalised as part of a federal crackdown on Australia's migration system. Registered migration agents and unregistered operators have been put on notice over the potential exploitation of vulnerable travellers. Agents who assist with applications they know or could foresee to have no legal basis will be banned under the proposed changes. That was the announcement today from Assistant Citizen Minister Julian Hill in a speech to the Migration Institute of Australia.
2: Ultimately, I do not have confidence in the policy regime or the system around which lawyers interact with the migration system. The department has been asked to consider policy options to address these issues, and of course we'll work with the Attorney General and through her the Standing Council of Attorneys General in considering the appropriate options.
1: The first sod has been turned on an undersea electricity and data interconnector. Laura Devoy reports.
3: Marinus Link will operate between northwest Tasmania and the Latrobe Valley in Victoria. The project includes high-voltage direct current cables, fibre-optic cables, a communications station and converter stations at each end. Cables will span 345 kilometres, 255 kilometres will be undersea across the Bass Strait and 90 kilometres will be underground in Gippsland, Victoria. Premier Jeremy Rockcliffe says the project will create jobs and lower power prices. Stage 1 construction is expected to be completed by 2030.
1: Authorities are undertaking testing to determine if the deadly bird flu has spread to a new species of bird in Australia. Karen Durandy from NIRS News reports.
4: Almost 60 dead ibises have been found at Lake Wiruna in Bendigo, sparking fears of a bird flu outbreak. Wildlife rescuers have also found sick birds struggling to walk and behaving unusually. Volunteers say they're finding it difficult to watch it unfold without more support from authorities. Animal Justice Party MP Georgie Purcell has called for urgent answers on whether bird flu is behind the deaths. Samples have been sent for testing with no cases of bird flu confirmed in Bendigo so far.
1: A Russian-Australian man accused of spying on the Ukrainian military has appeared in court for the first time today via video link. The 27-year-old was arrested in Brisbane Southwest in August and charged with attempting to engage in foreign interference. The Victorian man reportedly travelled to Russia in October 2024 for military-style training before returning to Australia and allegedly going to Ukraine the following year to join its armed forces. He allegedly provided the location and operation of Ukrainian military activities to Russian forces as part of the country's ongoing invasion of its southwestern neighbour. He did not apply for bail and was remanded in custody and has not been required to enter a plea yet. And overseas, a US prisoner who would have been the first woman executed in 200 years in Tennessee has survived two lethal injection doses. Krista Pike has spent 30 years on death row after she was convicted of murdering a 19-year-old woman in 1995. Pike's legal team says she was rushed to hospital for life-saving care after the second attempt. A last-minute appeal to stop the lethal injection was overturned by the Supreme Court, but executions have been suspended in the US state for the rest of the year. And turning to sport, South Sydney's Latrell Siegwalt has been named in a 23-man France squad ahead of the Rugby League World Cup. The 25-year-old, who made his NRL debut earlier this year, is the only Australian-based player included in the squad. He's eligible for France through his paternal grandfather. France will play its first World Cup match against Samoa later this month.
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0: probably know that Northside Radio is a community station run by volunteers. And right now, we're looking for more people to join us. 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
1: Yes, and it is time for a bit of weather after all. 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The forecast for the rest of Friday is showers. It's currently 19 degrees. We'll get down to 17 degrees overnight with a maximum tomorrow of 23. Forecast is rain, possible late storm. 4 to 15 millimetres, so that's quite a bit, and 95% chance of some rain. Rather better on Sunday, 15 to 24 and mostly sunny, only a 20% chance of rain. Monday, almost exactly the same, 15 to 24 and a 20% chance of rain, but that's described as mostly cloudy. Not sure what the difference is. And Tuesday, 16 to 20 and a possible shower, 40% chance of rain, but only up to 1 millimetre. Yes, well, that's the Lowdown theme. Welcome to another Friday night edition of The Lowdown. Tonight, you're having me. My name is Rob Wheeler. I've got some good music to play for you. If you listened last week, I introduced a new artist to me, Anna Lee, who's, I think, about 25, a British-American soul and other type of singer. I think a bit of hip-hop as well. I think she's fantastic. This track is called Highest to Lowest. Have a listen, see what you think.

It's nice, isn't it? That's Paul Carrack with If I Should Fall Behind. And we kick that set off with Ayanna Lee with Highest to Lowest, with the two in the middle rather than the word two. The next track I'm going to play is from John Cleary, playing this partially because I've always liked him, but he's also doing a concert in the Sydney Recital Hall early next year. I can't remember when it is exactly, but I did buy tickets yesterday. I think he's pretty good. So have a listen to this. See if you like this one. Might be a good live show to go to.

That's John Cleary and the Absolute Monster Gentleman with When You Get Back. And while that was playing, I did look it up. It's 10th of March at the Sydney Recital Hall, 7 o'clock. The tickets are not too expensive. A reserves are a bit over $90 each. Definitely worth going, I think. I've booked mine. It's 14 and a half minutes past 7 o'clock on Northside Radio, FM 99.3. 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This is George Benson, Al Jarreau, and Paddy Austin with Let It Rain.

0: It was Susie Arioli with Can't Say No, talking about the devil in the glass of, excuse me, of Tanqueray. And it is always dangerous to have a bottle of gin in the cupboard, I find. Before that, we had Sade with Jezebel, which I think was a very nice track, very gentle. And George Benson, Al Jarreau, and Patty Austin with Let It Rain. Just going to give me a second so that I can turn this microphone off and have a decent cough.
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0: Indeed you are. 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And we're doing that at 7:30 on a Friday evening. Now, I had a call from Greg from Ride, who rings the program occasionally and is a regular listener. He was interested in hearing Asia from Steely Dan, and I think that's very suitable. This one's for you, Greg.

0: Yes, we kicked that set off with Asia by Steely Dan. Followed that with the Marcus King Band with Ain't Nothing Wrong With That. And that track was The Rides with By My Side. The Rides are a band consisting of Stephen Stills, Kenny Wayne Shepherd and Barry Goldberg. So interesting group of pretty fabulous musicians there.
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0: 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This is the Bahamas with Way with Words.

0: That, of course, is Van the Man with St. Dominic's Preview from the album of the same name. I really like the line where he sings in this. I think he was young enough still to be pretty impressed with his success. He says, all the restaurant tables are completely covered and the record company has paid out for the wine. You've got everything on earth you ever wanted and roundabout now your face should wear a smile. So I think his face was still showing a smile. Before that, we had Alan Price with In My Dreams, and before that, The Bahamas with Way with Words.
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0: 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You're listening to The Lowdown with Rob Wheeler. This is Canadian artist Colin James with 40 Light Years.

Yeah, that was an Australian set. We had Tex Perkins and Matt Walker with A Little More Time, followed that up with Dan Sultan with There's River, and that last track was Kook Joey with Miracle. Now, Willoughby Council is seeking volunteers to help care for local bushland. 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And that's what we're doing at 24 minutes past 8 o'clock whilst playing music on the lowdown. And my name's Rob Wheeler. This is a new one, I think, from Leon Bridges called Your Love is Electric.

0: That's Jessica Mowboy. She's a great soul singer. That was from the album The Sapphires, also from the film The Sapphires, where she got to do a bit of that soul music, and I think it's really good. And we kick that set off with Leon Bridges with Your Love is Electric, and then David Crosby from the album If Only I Could Remember My Name with Laughing.
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0: And that's exactly where you are now on Northside Radio 99.3, where it is 23 minutes to 9 o'clock. This is a Bob Dylan track from a Bob Dylan 30th anniversary concert. It's Chrissie Hynde with a live version of I Shall Be Released, live from Madison Square Gardens.

0: Yeah, Bob Seger and the Silver Bullet Band with Horizontal Bop. You don't hear that much of Bob anymore, but he's a fantastic rocker. I think he might still be touring around America a bit, but haven't heard much airplay recently. So that's pretty much it for the lowdown for another Friday evening. I'll be back in 3 weeks' time, I think. Jerry will be doing the lowdown next week. What else have we got here, though? Just
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1: 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Want some blues that doesn't get you down? 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
0: And that, of course, is my other program, and I'll be doing that this Thursday. So tune in for some blues if that's the sort of thing that you like. Going to leave you now with Counting Crows with Omaha and then a little bit of Augie March with The Vineyard. Bye now.

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Good morning. How are you? You don't have to answer that. It is a rhetoric question. We do that on the radio from time to time. But I'm very well. Thanks for asking. It's Phil on the radio through till 9 this morning. Here's Katie Tunstall, Suddenly I See on FM 99.3.

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3: I

Joe Cocker on Northside Radio. Darling, be home soon. I have to say, I was up very early this morning thinking I might go for a bike ride because it's light. Soon after 5 in the morning at the moment, but I am a fair weather cyclist, and so this weather just didn't lend itself for me getting on my bike. So maybe tomorrow. But tomorrow, it gets light a whole hour later because, of course, daylight saving kicks in officially tonight, 2 o'clock in the morning. So make sure, set your alarm so you don't miss it, because otherwise you'll be out of kilter with the rest of us for 6 months. Here's James Ingram now. This is Yarmo, Be There on 99.3. 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

As the OJs, used to be my girl on 99.3. Well, it's been fairly mild overnight. That's because it's been a bit cloudy with that morning drizzle around, but it is going to clear up as the day goes on. So sunny and warm into this afternoon. Tops of 24, maybe 25 degrees. Depends whereabouts you're listening. UV index is very high as well, of course, because of all that sunshine. But enjoy today. Get out there and make the most of it. Here's Joe Jackson on Northside Radio now. This is Stepping Out.

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Patti LaBelle and Love Will Lead You Back on Northside Radio. Good morning. It's Phil on the radio this morning, 3 till 9 o'clock. Now, if you've not got a man in your life who talks incessantly about cars, then we've got good news for you, because David Brown will be talking incessantly about cars with Overdrive between 9 and 9.30 today. How do you pronounce his name here? Hang on. John Ogier. Maybe, however you pronounce it, he's on from 9.30 till 12. And then the Smooth Jazz Mix with Nick Hammond, always a popular show, playing some great music just to chill you out on this Saturday. That's between 12 and 2 this afternoon. Some of the shows on today on 99.3, but the music doesn't stop. Here's Kool & the Gang. This is Celebration on 99.3. Good morning.

0: Gladys Knight, I've Got to Use My Imagination on Northside Radio. Also some Fleetwood Mac in there and Cool and the Gang as well on this Saturday morning. Good morning. If you're looking for something tasty to kick off your Saturday morning, then head on to the Ted Mac Civic Park in North Sydney because there's the fine food market there. Lots of organic produce, artisan sourdough. There's always these artisans making their bread, isn't there, these things? There's cheeses, flowers, pastry stalls as well. There's some live acoustic music as well. And decent coffee, that is all on at the Ted Mac Civic Park, which is directly behind the North City Council Chambers and the Stanton Library. Just a short walk from the metro station if you want to go there this morning. But it's only on this morning. It's all over by 12 midday. So get on down there now. Here comes Joss Stone now. This is Right to Be Wrong on Northside Radio.
1: I've got a

And if you are down and out, you may as well live in paradise. Makes it a bit easier, doesn't it, really? And we are in paradise. We live in the best city in the world, just in case you haven't noticed. Today, in the news, Kiev and surrounding regions have faced intense overnight Russian drone and missile attacks. Emergency teams are working to assist residents in damaged residential areas. That just keeps on going on, doesn't it? There's federal crackdowns on rogue migration agents, and new international student visa restrictions are now enforced nationwide. And New South Wales police are enforced today because double demerit points have kicked in and they stay that way all long weekend. So watch your speed. And don't forget, spring forward 1 hour tonight with the clocks because daylight saving kicks in. This is Northside Radio. It's Phil through till nine this morning. Here's the Isley Brothers.

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3: One, two, get down.

It's Jill Scott and Golden and Jack Johnson before that with Posters. I tell you, we play such fantastic music, don't we, here on Northside Radio. It's Phil through till 9, 9.30 after Overdrive. John Osier is taking you through this morning. And then the smooth jazz mix, of course, with Nick between 12 and 2 this afternoon. Now, it's a great day for markets. Of course, it's Saturday and the Mossman Market is on through till 3 o'clock this afternoon. It's a community market with over 130 stalls, handicraft goods, gourmet food, fresh flowers, local art, live acoustic music in the square as well in Mossman. And of course, those artisan bakers, they are everywhere, aren't they? These baker, they are artisan, not ordinary bakers, artisan bakers. If I was a baker, I think I'd declare that I was strictly non-artisan, just for a point of difference, just to see how that works. Here's George Michael now. This is Freedom on 99.3.

That's Jackson Brown and Running on Empty. I wonder if he's on with Govey. Maybe that explains it. And also Holly Cole, and I've just seen a face on Northside Radio. Good morning. And it's going to be bright and sunny most of the day today. Great for all those outdoor markets that are on, or if you're travelling around today, it's going to be in the sunshine. Tops of 24 degrees. Tomorrow, also sunny, clear skies, light winds, getting up to 25 degrees. And then on Monday, again, mostly sunny, getting up to 26 degrees for Labour Day, which it is on Monday. Interesting, isn't it? Because it's actually non-Labour Day. You know, we're all just kicking back on Monday because it's a long weekend. So enjoy that. Here's Jimmy Cliff now on Northside Radio. This is Higher and Higher. Good morning.

India RE with Promises, also Jewel and Jimmy Cliff before that as well on Northside Radio. We've got a bit of Gabrielle coming up in just a moment. By the way, if you're enjoying the music or you just want to say hi, it's a bit late now because I'm about to finish, but always like getting your emails, phil.d@northsideradio.com.au is my email address. Here's Harry Connick Jr. This is Whisper Your Name on Northside Radio. Good morning.

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0: 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Playing lots of music like this.

0: That is Gabrielle, Because of You on Northside Radio. And that is it from me. I'm Phil. Thanks for your company this morning. I'll be back on the radio sometime soon. Monday morning, I think, actually. Stand by for Men Talking Cars. And then after that, at 9:30 this morning, John Osia is back with great music through the morning. And then Nick's Smooth Jazz Mix between 12 and 2 this afternoon as well. Keep it locked on to 99.3. But right now, it's Overdrive.
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1: Is it? They didn't contact me. There might be a message there, Paul.
2: There may be.
1: What are you driving this week?
2: This week I'm driving, would you believe, a Nissan Navara, the absolute base model Nissan Navara, even with steel wheels. Not a bad machine, really.
1: The utes have come quite a way, haven't they?
2: They have indeed. It's still fairly unsophisticated.
1: But that allows you to get it at a price.
2: So. Exactly right. And if I want to pick up some mulch for my garden, which I intend to do, it's the ideal vehicle for something like that.
1: There are two different markets. There's the workhorse, there's the show pony.
2: Oh, this one's definitely a workhorse, believe me. There's not much show pony about it. And yet, having said that, it's quite comfortable and really fulfills everything it should have to fulfill. There's a good argument for not actually upgrading to a higher spec model.
1: Over the December period, I'm going to drive from Sydney to Melbourne, and I'm looking particularly not at horsepower or handling of that, but at comfort. And I don't mean fancy bells and whistles. I'll come to that in weeks ahead. Oh, by the way, this week I did something in a car I haven't done for a long time.
2: Oh, well, David, we're both getting older.
1: No, not that. I was down at my son, who's done a sea change and not in the hurly-burly of a major capital city, and I was driving around his area, just going to pick up one of the kids, and it was no great traffic there, so I wound my window down. It's been a long time since I've driven with a window down, and I felt far less cocoon.
2: We've become accustomed, if you like, to being in a little pod on the road.
1: Mm.
2: We used to all drive with the windows down for ventilation. That was the only way to do it. But now the windows are up, the air conditioner's on, the sound system's running, and we are in our own little world.
1: Of which it's much easier to abuse another driver because you feel it's not quite face to face.
2: Exactly. You're protected. There's a barrier between you and the other driver.
1: In this program, we'll have some news stories about new line markings, research on why young people look at their phones while driving, another avenue of Chinese involvement in Australian motoring, and EV trucks. Are they really more cost-effective in many situations? Well, also a few more comments from everything electric, including a car called a battleship, and we will road test the GAC M8. So let's start. Let's go with the news.
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1: Paul, you have a story.
2: A number of followers have reported seeing mysterious circular markings appearing on some Australian roads, but the good news is they're not a new road rule. They're part of a national safety trial designed to reduce crashes on right-hand bends, particularly on popular motorcycle routes. Known as perceptual countermeasures, which of course comes with an acronym, PCMs, the markings are intended to influence the line riders take through a corner, encouraging them to enter wider, stay away from the centre line, and finish the bend tighter. The idea follows earlier Australian research on Queensland's Mount Mee Road, where specially designed markings were associated with riders travelling further from the centre line and reducing speed through bends. Similar treatments are now being evaluated in several states. Researchers have consulted experienced motorcyclists, but whether the motorcycle manufacturers have been directly involved in developing or evaluating the markings is less clear. The trials will help determine whether these unusual circles actually translate into safer cornering and fewer crashes. Now, this is an interesting one, David, because the human mind, the human brain is a really strange thing, and it's wonderful the way people are able to manipulate it. These circles on the side of the road somehow are translated by the human brain as advising you to travel in a different approach. Similar things, these so-called perceptual countermeasures, for example, they paint on roads that something that looks like it's three-dimensional, so you tend to slow down on the off chance that you're going to hit something in the car, even though it's painted on the road, and you know it's painted on the road. It's done with little triangles. As you approach a pedestrian crossing, for example, they put triangles on the side of the road, and it somehow works on the brain and affects the way you drive. Quite an intriguing thing to do.
1: Jagged lines that they used to do leading up to a pedestrian crossing was more for a time when we had nice silver bumper bars, because it produced like a flashing effect and then the reflection of the bumper bar ahead of you. And so alerted you to the fact that something was different. We've certainly seen raised pavement markers so that if you wander in your lane, you get a significant both haptic, and you feel it in the steering wheel, but also sound effect. It's part of a rider safety on curves was a report conducted by Adelaide's University Centre for Automotive Safety Research. And they were particularly looking at the problem of motorbike riders, even to the point that their wheels might be in the lane, but they're leaning over the centre line.
2: Yep.
1: So these little circles or anything, sometimes I think they've even tried little just like markings on the roads, little almost oblong little markings sticking out, that they are intended to keep your head within the line, not just your wheels.
2: It's a major concern. We have actually had a number of motorcycle fatalities, in fact, where, as you say, that the wheels are within the lane, but because the bike is leaning over so far, the driver, the rider, is actually exposed to an oncoming traffic. And we've had fatalities as a direct result of that. It's a good initiative. And I guess, as you say, that haptic thing is really quite special. How often do we drive cars where it tells you you're getting out of a lane by actually mimicking that feel of the wheel going across a knobbly road? It's very clever stuff.
1: Now, another story. New Australian research suggests some young drivers may be more willing to use a handheld mobile phone while driving a car if the car is fitted with advanced driver assistance systems. The study involved 229 licensed drivers aged between 17 and 25, and researchers found 29% reported sometimes to very often reading text messages on a handheld phone while driving, while 4% reported watching video messages. But one of the most interesting findings concerned driver assistance technology. Participants reported significantly greater intentions to read text or watch video messages when driving vehicles equipped with lane keeping assist, autonomous emergency braking, and or adaptive cruise control. The researchers stressed that overall intentions to use of phones while driving remained low. However, the findings raise an important road safety question. Could technology designed to assist drivers also give some people greater confidence to take their attention away from the road? The researchers say further investigation is needed into the relationship between vehicle technology and driver distraction, particularly among younger drivers. Paul, I'm not sure it's just among younger drivers, but I'll come to that. There's a concept, homeostasis. It's a self-regulating process. It's within medical and human and other factors, which an organism maintains a stable internal environment necessary for survival, despite changes in the outside world. Now, they've taken that further to risk homeostasis, where it's a psychological theory suggesting that people adjust their behavior in response to perceived changes in safety, tending to maintain a constant tolerable level of risk. Now, we've seen this, Paul, in things like when ABS brakes came in, anti-lock brakes.
2: Yeah. I don't know about you, David, but it's very tempting when you've got advanced driver assistance systems to rely on them. There's no surprise to me at all in that. I've found myself, for example, in foggy conditions, for example, I'm relying on adaptive cruise control, which will usually pick up a vehicle in front of me long before I can see it. So I'm tending to travel a little bit faster because I know the car is looking after me. I don't use my phone in a car, thankfully, but I can see why someone would say, oh, the car's going to stay within a lane. It's going to stay a distance behind the car in front. So therefore, I can read a text message on the screen or I can use my phone. It doesn't surprise me at all. It's human nature.
1: But it's not only too the phone, it's also the big screen. Yeah, you and I hop in a different car each week, and so we're constantly trying to learn a new interface. And how often do you get going and think, oh, no, hang on, there's such and such. I've got to turn on the windscreen wipers or change the temperature. Now, maybe we get to where voice is at, but even learning what that's all about takes a distraction. And I have found that I'm using the lane keep assist to be slacker at keeping attention on the road.
2: Yep, so am I. There's no question.
1: And so there needs to be a lot of systems. Dynamic equilibrium, we need feedback loops. We need negative and positive feedback. And I think that the systems we have in cars are instantaneous feedback, which in many ways is easily forgotten or ignored. There is a thing in road safety. If you're teaching a young person to drive, don't go down, careful. But where possible, even if they make little mistakes, then stop and debrief carefully so that it's got a chance to engage. And I've noticed a few times that you're tending to look down a lot. What are you looking for? Don't worry about this, do this, or so on, is a much more engaged way and a much more balanced way to get to an equilibrium rather than a perceived equilibrium, which can be a different thing altogether. Now, coming up after the break, we're going to have some feedback and a little bit more from Everything Electric. Well, we were talking about things to do with foreign ownership. BYD did send an official comment in light of the Four Corners program, which we covered last week on the program. I'll read it to you. There are two areas, vehicle security and in-vehicle personal data. And I quote, BYD Australia takes vehicle security very seriously for its customers and all road users. We are taking full and immediate action in reviewing alleged claims made in Four Corners program relating to unauthorized remote access of certain non-critical vehicle control functions. We will respond in detail once we have completed our investigation. The safety of our customers and all road users is our absolute priority. Then they said about vehicle data, BYD Australia notes concerns raised about connected vehicle data security in Australia. Personal data generated by BYD vehicles in Australia is stored on Australian servers. We have publicly called for purpose-built connected vehicle legislation in Australia, a clear, enforceable standard applying equally to every brand in the market. We welcome that scrutiny and would comply fully with any such framework. They note that no other comment will be offered until our, as in BYD, internal investigation is complete. They're reviewing alleged claims relating to unauthorized remote access.
2: They're reviewing genuine claims of alleged problems. I don't think they're alleged claims.
1: Yes, I find it a little bit too rather heavy. Non-critical vehicle functions.
4: Yeah.
1: One of them was turning your headlights off in the middle of the night.
2: Yeah, exactly. Yeah, doing 110 k's an hour on a dark country road and your headlights suddenly get turned off, it doesn't bode well, does it?
1: In fact, I couldn't readily find a formal policy. I could find their PR person, whom we know, Paul Ellis, making a comment in Go Auto on the 11th of August, 2026. We would welcome legislation that specifically deals with the unique requirements of connected vehicles. Now that, by the way, was under the heading written by Go Auto of Feds not engaging OEMs, original manufacturers, on cybersecurity. There is an awareness or perhaps a concern that we're not getting our act together from any side. It's not surprising that a car manufacturer isn't going to do necessarily anything unless it's done fairly and unless it's done clearly and that they will then abide by the rules.
2: Those statements come across to me as sort of motherhood statements. They don't really necessarily address the issues raised in the Four Corners problem. Obviously, it's good to hear that the information in the data is being stored on Australian servers, but whether that's a proper protection or not, I question.
1: Coming up after the break, we're going to talk a little bit about what we saw, as we did last week, and that's at the show Everything Electric. Paul, one of the things I enjoyed at Everything Electric was I met a number of punters, people going around having a look, had a bit of a chat to them about that. And I'm regular correspondence with Barry, who bought a little electric vehicle, a Hyundai Inster, and he absolutely loves it. And his first conversations were effusive about it, but I think it also then developed into how he was using it and what he might like to change a little bit. He said, I ruled out European makes all because their wipers and indicators are arse about. He uses technical terms. He then says he uses the Hyundai's eye pedal. So here's a person of mature age who's using that sort of one pedal where when you back off, the regeneration comes in and slows the car down and means you don't have to touch the brakes much at all, if at all. Then he said, only a week ago I discovered, and I just loved it. It takes you a while to get into a car. And in this case, when someone sends me a text message, it's available on screen when I touch the view field. He calls it white man's magic. But he said many friends who bought a new car in the last 10 years or so have complained about the annoying dings and bongs. I think we would agree there. But maybe it's not all roses. There's no grab handle, he said, on his car over this driver's door, but there is over the other three doors.
2: They're the things you find out after you bought the car, of course. They're the things you don't think to check until suddenly after a week or sometimes a month or longer, they suddenly come home and go, oh, I hadn't noticed that before, but now it's already annoying me.
1: I love this one. The standard range is only available with black upholstery. Again, he gets technical, bloody dopey in most of Australia's summers, he said. And I've since put the lamb's wool seat covers from my old Falcon on the front seats and a set of Aussie-made covers on the rear seats. Ah, recycling.
2: Yes, indeed.
1: Now, do you remember Andrew Pitahi from Geely? He was previously with a Korean company. He was there and they were displaying a new car, including one or a couple of new cars and variations, plug-in hybrids and so on. One he called the Battleship. And here is our quick chat about that.
4: Battleship 700.
5: Yeah. The name is enough to suggest where it's being targeted at.
4: look, I think you've probably got a couple of competitors out there with similar kind of names. So, that's a hint. Look, that is a phenomenal car. 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Full-size, rugged SUV. 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It's got great ride height adjustments, so really good ground clearance.
5: And it's an EV.
4: It's a plug-in hybrid.
5: A plug-in hybrid,
4: but it's got a big battery, so 47 kilowatt hour battery, and then combined with a 2-liter turbo petrol engine, three electric motors, we can deliver 830 kilowatts of power. More than 1,300 newton meters.
5: Three motors. How does that work?
4: So the front is the combination of the 2-liter turbo petrol and one electric motor. And then on the rear, we've got one on each wheel. They are inboard, so you still got an axle. But those two motors can then be locked together. So in an off-road situation, we've got one rear wheel in the air. We can activate a fluid couple differential lock the two electric motors and ensure you have 100% of that drive output delivered to the wheel that has traction.
5: That's doing like a diff or a lock.
4: The equivalent of a locked diff. You know, each electric motor is around 220 kilowatts. It means if needed, you can deliver 440 kilowatts and all of the torque to the single wheel that has ground contact.
5: Is there main advantages off-road or is there other advantages?
4: Look, other advantages. I mean, if you're in a really tight spot, we can actually counter rotate the electric motors and you can do what we call a waltz turn. There's a few things. It's also got four wheel steer. So along with the ability to drive just one single wheel with four wheel steer, we can achieve a turning circle of about 10 meters. So right in line with a B segment passenger hatchback.
1: Well, how big is big?
2: It's rather large, isn't it? It brings a whole new sense of a meaning to playing battleships if you're doing it on the road.
1: But the mere fact that it's three electric motors, I really put that down to more like the exotic cars. Instead of just paying for a V12, you put an internal combustion engine and three electric motors. It does have just a little turbo petrol engine. 830 kilowatts, 1,300 newton meters.
2: Add up, because we're going back to the old mine's bigger than yours thing, isn't it?
1: I think that's exactly right. We won't dwell on that too much. I'll go to another one. Dimitri Andrew Tillis is the marketing director of MG Australia and New Zealand. And he talked about the value of people being able to have a drive at the show. Now, at that show, you could go for a small drive, but at least you could get into it and experience an electric vehicle without being the shock of the new. And how important it is then for the car companies to listen to this. Here's what he said.
6: Absolutely. That's a very good point. It's getting feedback from people who were considering an EV, who were on that borderline, and getting their honest feedback on, oh, wow, this was not what I was expecting. It was whatever preconceptions people might have about EVs. Once they get behind the wheel of one, they can sit there and reset their views and perspective and go, no, that was great. Great performance from an efficiency standpoint. The vehicle's providing all that information, but the creature comforts, the cars are loaded with spec. You're not compromising. Like the MG4 EV, again, you know, clearly I'm biased, right? But the vehicle does have a significant amount of spec. And at that price point, you can't fault it.
1: It's a good point, isn't it, that you just need to get feedback, that we can theorise about what people should do, but here is a practical application to it. I think it's very, very interesting and very important.
2: Yeah, I do too. And I guess four-wheel drive shows would have set up mini off-road courses so you could actually drive it over dirt and whatever and actually get a feel for it. It's all well and good to buy a car online, but people still want to physically see it and physically sit in it and physically touch it.
1: That's your point too. It's also what you remember if you've had a practical involvement in it. You've said, and I think is so very clever and right, that a lot of people, having got a demonstration, go home and remember the interior lighting colours that you can pick, the mood lighting. Whereas if you actually drive it a bit or even look, things like V2L, showing where the plug is, you can plug in. It really brings a reality to it.
2: I have one of my readers approach me a couple of weeks ago, and she's just bought a new, I won't name it, it's a new Korean electric vehicle. And she said, how do I turn the head-up display on? And I said, you do this and this. I said, but yeah, which model do you have? And she told me, and I said, your model doesn't have a head-up display. So when she did the test drive, of course, the salesman proudly showed the head-up display and said, look at that, isn't that wonderful? Then she got the car home and found out that the model she bought doesn't have that feature. Oops.
1: I think you told the story of one too that thought they were buying a four-wheel drive, medium-sized SUV, which is basically a tall station wagon, and said, I bought it because I liked the four-wheel drive. Hang on, your model isn't four-wheel drive. Dimitri was very interesting about a range of things, including the new U9, a ute, which is all electric, which has a towing capacity of 3.5 tons.
7: Yeah.
1: It has a range of 430 kilometres, as long as you're not towing, I would think.
7: Awesome.
1: A frunk up the front with a little bit more space to do it, use it for. And he was talking about how it becomes a lifestyle enabler in many ways, in that you can plug the kettle in or power some power tools with it. It's an evolving understanding of what they are and what they can mean to you.
2: It's also, I think, David, a good point that you get a two-way traffic of feedback from purchasers, from buyers, from the public who can actually give feedback to some of these car companies, the annoyances, all the frustrations, all the shortcomings of the vehicles they're looking at. I'm not too sure, and research doesn't necessarily do that as well as a face-to-face someone going, it hasn't got this, or it's only got three grab handles, or whatever it may be. I think it's very valuable for car companies to interact with the public.
1: It's like me with the window winding down in the car. It's no longer just a theoretical thing that I can dismiss if I want to. It is the opportunity to be able to say, to hear the intensity of the concern, the vehemency almost of the things that they like or they dis. I think very important, particularly too, given we're giving over-the-air updates or getting that it may well be possible. A lot of the complaints, of course, are software, that maybe you will be able to update it. But again, the only thing I would say is you update that very carefully rather than telling people everything can change and trust me, it's better. I'm not sure that's the way to go. You know my aversion to the word update.
2: Yes.
1: Coming up after the break, we're going to road test the GAC M8 People Mover.
3: This is Overdrive across Australia.
1: Paul, this is a GAC M8 PHEV, plug-in hybrid. Luxury was the model we were testing. And it's. Let's start and look at a number of things. The exterior, I have to say, is somewhat visually challenged in the front.
2: Now, what a nice way to put it, David.
1: It's got a huge, big grill. A number of car companies are doing it. I think even Toyota and that. Lexus did it with their big grills on the front too, didn't they?
2: Yeah, not like this. This is the automotive equivalent of Dr. Zoidberg from Futurama. It's the weirdest looking grill I've ever seen.
1: It has very big vertical slats to it, which looks almost a bit like the front of a steam engine that is made to be a snowplow.
2: It's like the cow catchers I used to have on old steam engines.
1: Yes. In fact, it reminds me of the Buster Keaton silent movie where he's on the front of a steam train trying to remove things from the rails as the steam train approaches. One's a log and that. It's a brilliant. He did his own stunts as well. Brilliant bit of thing. I have a picture which I will put out on a simulation from that movie put out on social media. It has power sliding doors, but it really emphasizes here why it's focusing on the middle seats, because it doesn't have hands-free. You walk up to and it may unlock it, but you've still got to press the button to open the door. It's the only press button is on the middle sliding doors, not on the front drawers for the driver. So to get into the car by just pressing a button, if you've got things in your hand, it'll open the back door rather than the front door. I found it rather unusual. 18-inch acoustic tyres. Now, that means it has a foam base between the tread, underneath the tread. I quite like that. And as I said, I'm going to test driving a long distance where the key measures of what's happened with NVH, noise, vibration, and harshness.
2: We should take a look at how much it could cost to replace one of those tyres, though. All of these innovations are fabulous until you come to have to replace them.
1: They're Michelins too.
2: Yeah.
1: Which is not bad. But it's got three rows of seats. The middle seat is wonderful. The third row has a bit more room than the usual cramped style of a large SUV. But with all the seats up, it has only 280 litres of capacity for cargo in the back. And that's without a spare tyre. It's got a repair kit as well. But the interior, clearly captain's chairs. Each captain's chair has its own little screen. This is on the luxury version, which I can set, which includes, in the middle row, giving me massage seats.
2: Yeah, it's incredibly plush interior, isn't it? It's really a gee whiz. Look at that interior. Mind you, those captain's chairs, which are always wonderful things to sit in, it severely compromises the folding seat options if you want to carry anything other than people.
1: Yes.
2: So the captain's chairs are fabulous if you're carrying people, but then cause their own issues if you want to just lay them down and put luggage in the back.
1: They're also quite wide. Getting between the captain's chairs into the back area, and it seems to have a lower than typical roof, quite good for better than a sedan, but I really had to hunch over and squeeze through to get into the back. So I thought that was a bit of a strain. Now, it is a plug-in hybrid, 2-litre turbo petrol engine, electric motor that drives the front wheels through a 2-speed hybrid transmission. Now, there can be a problem there. They say it's got 274 kilowatts and 630 newton metres of torque. That's pretty good. That's very good. 25.6 kilowatt hour battery, and with a claim range of 106 kilometres on electric charge, it had about 700-800 with the petrol there. I certainly used it a lot, and it didn't give me a charging cable, so that was a bit of a dilemma. But the real thing, if you only have a 2-speed gearbox and your battery runs out, you don't have a good powertrain for driving. You have a 2-litre petrol engine and you have a 2-speed gearbox. It's going back almost to the hydromatic, isn't it, of the Holden? But the key issue is that the car keeps something in the battery. Now, I got down to 0% in the battery, but I think it had a reserve because I found I was driving up Bull Eye Pass, the old road that they used to test cars would boil on, and I could still accelerate up that hill. Not super fast.
2: Not McLaren fast.
1: But did you remember that they had the trouble with the MG, that when the battery ran low and you found yourself where you wanted to accelerate or drive up a hill or overtake, it just didn't have the oomph there to do it?
2: No, I have the same problem with the Leap motor, where once the battery had run out, then its 1.5 litre motor really was not up to the task.
1: This didn't seem too bad. I mean, this is a big car.
2: It is a big car.
1: It wasn't an extensive test, but I certainly did everything possible to run the battery out. And then I found I was still capable of going up Mount Ousley Road comfortably, if not like rocket performance. So the M8, it's got a distinctive pitch in second row luxury plus plug-in electric hybrid commuting with a petrol backup. A few little quirky things that aren't perfect to it. I would mainly do it if I was only carrying up to four people. The getting in and out of the back and the limited room does tend to compromise that a bit. Ah, Paul, how lovely it's been to have this chat. Thank you very much for your time.
2: My pleasure, David.
1: And that was Paul Morrell from seniordriver.au.

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1: There we are. Thank you very much to David Brown and the Overdrive gang there for another exciting edition of Overdrive, all things motoring and all things transport. And they can be found every Saturday morning here on Northside Radio, FM 99.3, 9 through to 9.30. Hey, it's John Osier with you on the weekend warm-up this morning. Welcome along. Weather today is going to be 23 degrees, still a bit drizzly, and tomorrow is brightening up, 24 degrees and sunny for tomorrow. So that's all positive, I think. What do you think? The rest of the week is a little bit, you know, hit and miss, but let's just keep our eyes outside. But keep your ears inside on Northside Radio, the rhythm of the North Shore.

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1: And a couple of things just to keep you up to date with at Roselle Victoria Road near Mackenzie Street. We have fencing on the road. Somebody's fence has blown down and is affecting eastbound traffic there. And in the city, Elizabeth Street at Martin Place, traffic lights flashing yellow. And in Redfern today, also traffic lights flashing yellow, Regent Street at Redfern Street. If there's anything else that you spot that's getting in your way throughout the course of the day, you know what to do. You just give us a call here at Northside Radio, 9419 6969, and then we will let the rest of Sydney know all about that. Hope you're having a good start to the day. Lots of great music on the weekend warm-up, of course, as you would expect. A few favourites and a few new ones too.

I see you there with your air guitar. I must say, your air guitar work is really improving at the moment. So that's good. Keep it up. A little bit later this morning, we're going to be having a chat with Lindsay May, who is from Rotary Lane Cove. And there's a big event happening next Sunday at the Lane Cove Village. It's the Lane Cove Rotary Fair, which is an annual event. It's fantastic. There's all sorts of things going on. So we're going to be having a chat with Lindsay about 20 past 10 or thereabouts. So tune in for that. Get all the latest on that particular event. And also we'll be, of course, keeping you up to speed on other things that are going on around the North Shore. And lots of good things, of course, at the weekend with markets and all sorts of things going on.

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It's now 11 minutes to 10 o'clock on the weekend warm-up. 94196969 if you want to get in touch. 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

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More great music on the way, and we're going to be hearing from Otis Redding, Lou Reed, Demi Hines, one of our stalwarts here at Northside, and another one that is definitely one of our favourites, and we hope this one too is one of yours. It's Stevie Wonder on the Rhythm of the North Shore.